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In the southwest, First Street is closed from 6th Avenue to 7th Avenue due to a special

0: From the 660 News Radio Traffic and Weather Center, I'm Azam Alinanji. In the southwest, 1st Street is closed from 6th Avenue to 7th Avenue due to a special event. This closure will be in effect till 6 p.m. on Sunday. Also in the southwest, utility and road work has 53rd Street closed between 146th Avenue to 154th Avenue. Expect this road to remain closed until the end of June. And now the long-range forecast from Environment Canada. Sunshine on Sunday before a mix of sun and cloud in the afternoon. We'll get to a high of 22 degrees. Monday we'll have increasing cloudiness, but we'll still get to a high of 25 degrees. Some rain on Tuesday with a 60% chance of showers, but we'll still get up to a high of 22 degrees. Cloudy on Wednesday with a high of 17 degrees before a mix of sun and cloud on Thursday and a high of 18 degrees. More traffic and weather together in 10 minutes.
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14: In the open line, open topic, Friday free-for-all, North Battleford. 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Hello, Orville.
15: Hi there. Good afternoon. Rob, first of all, Rob, you have a very great show. I like your mix that you have of different subject matters each day. You are very professional, and I like the idea that you you listen to the caller, and then you offer corrections or all those things that are required to have a proper discussion. So,
14: well, I appreciate that. Thank you.
15: You're welcome. Keep doing what you're doing. Now, my subject for today is the Ukraine war that's been going on for quite a while. Am I okay to mention that?
14: By all means, sir. Yes.
15: Okay. Thank you. I don't want to be off topic.
14: No. Okay. Go ahead. Go right ahead. Yeah.

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1: From the 660 News Center, I'm Rob Priest. The provincial NDP has lost four longtime party members, including a former Calgary City Councillor. In a press release today, the party announced party leader Nahed Nenshi celebrated the departing caucus members at the party's spring provincial council meeting. Joe Cici, Dr. Luann Metz, Marlon Schmidt, and Lori Sigurdsson will not be seeking re-election. And Alberta's new Democrats have already nominated 21 candidates ahead of the next provincial election. And nomination dates for these four ridings will be announced in the weeks to come. From the 660 News Traffic Center, I'm Rob Priest. Starting in the southwest on McLeod Trail between Lake Fraser Gate and Midlake Boulevard, there will be ongoing construction impacting the north and southbound roads, so you will need to drive with a bit of caution as you're going through that area. But elsewhere in the southwest on 17th Avenue, big slowdowns will clog up the east and westbound roads, and this will stretch between McLeod Trail and 14th Street. And real quick for you C-Train riders, the Blue Line is going to be closed across the weekend, and this will be impacting the 69th Street, Downtown West, and Kirby stations, so you'll have to use shuttle buses in place of those services. But if you see a problem, give us a call.

0: this, but I think maybe talking about the federal government all the time and Mark Carney all the time. Mark Carney is like the most popular prime minister we've had in quite some time. I think as polling says, not me, but polling. And I think if the show is negative about the federal government and what they're doing and Mark Carney and what he's doing and what he's not doing, I mean, this is a guy who's...
1: I'm just reporting on what is in the news and asking people for their responses to it. I mean, if you have the Minister of Energy standing up and saying, we're open for business, and then the CEO of one of the biggest oil and gas companies says, well, no, we're actually not open for business because of your government's policies, that's a story.
0: But Rob, come on, that CEO is leveraging. You don't think he's leveraging in the press to leveraging to get something? People knew, we only had an election a year ago. People knew what the policies were of the Liberal government. If they were dead against it, if Canadians were dead against it, I mean, the Liberals wouldn't be in power. Pierre Poilievre would be prime minister right now, but he's not. And so I think when I hear a CEO say that, yeah, okay. Sure, you know, what's he going to say? We love these conditions that we're going to... No, he's not going to say that. So they're going to leverage it.
1: The story about the social media ban, I don't even view that as a partisan story. Is that a partisan story?
0: No.
1: That's about whether a government, any government, because the UK is going to announce a similar policy in the coming days. It'll probably talk about it at the G7 meeting that Mr. Carney is going to in France in just a few days. As I say, Australia has already done this. There are calls for the EU to do this. But based on how things are going in Australia, is something like that enforceable? Or is it totally unworkable? Because a ban that doesn't work isn't worth anything.
0: I have two adult children now, Rob, but because of that age. But when I was 12, 13, 14, 15 years old, I mean, back in our day, parents didn't even know where we were or what we were doing. I mean, it's really, you cannot, I don't think it's enforceable. I don't think that's the way one of your earlier callers said, it comes down to parenting and it comes down to, not understanding what your kids are doing, which I think goes on because it didn't go on when I was growing up and I'm sure it just didn't. But it is now, and I think that's the solution. I don't think a government can control that. I really don't.
1: All right. Thank you. Good to hear from you. That's hour number one of Talkback. Hour number two after the latest breaking news on News Radio.

0: his company, Synovus, which, you know, may be the case, but this is a major 3-day energy conference that is happening in Calgary. He had to know that this was going to be widely reported in the financial news media. It has been. I mean, all over the financial news media, you see this word unfinanceable. It's unfinanceable. As long as you're forcing us into trying to build a massive carbon capture and storage project that's going to cost $30 billion, as long as you're imposing industrial carbon taxes that don't exist elsewhere in the world, you're making our industry uncompetitive. And that means no lender is going to give us any money to build a pipeline. The CEO of Imperial Oil just a couple of weeks ago said it would cost $100 billion. Like, that's three times as much as the last taxpayer-financed pipeline cost, for goodness sake. Thank you, though, for your call. I understand what you're saying, though. You feel beat down. Appreciate that. This is News Radio.
1: From the 660 News Radio Traffic and Weather Center, I'm Azam Alinanji. In the southwest, First Street is closed from 6th Avenue to 7th Avenue due to a special event. This closure will be in effect till 6 p.m. on Sunday. Also in the southwest, utility and road work has 53rd Street closed between 146th Avenue to 154th Avenue. Expect this road to remain closed until the end of June. And now the long-range forecast from Environment Canada. Sunshine on Sunday before a mix of sun and cloud in the afternoon. We'll get to a high of 22 degrees. Monday we'll have increasing cloudiness, but we'll still get to a high of 25 degrees. Some rain on Tuesday with a 60% chance of showers, but we'll still get up to a high of 22 degrees. Cloudy on Wednesday with a high of 17 degrees before a mix of sun and cloud on Thursday and a high of 18 degrees. More traffic and weather together in 10 minutes.
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From the 660 News Radio Traffic and Weather Center, I'm Azam Alinanji. In the southwest, 1st Street is closed from 6th Avenue to 7th Avenue due to a special event. This closure will be in effect till 6 p.m. on Sunday. Also in the southwest, utility and road work has 53rd Street.

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10: Across the bridge to Dartmouth we go in Nova Scotia. Dan is in Dartmouth. Hello, Dan. And the housing affordability, Dan, what's the biggest barrier to housing affordability in where you are?
11: You there?
10: Yep.
11: Thanks for having me. I'll tell you what it is. The two big taxes. You got property tax and you got deed transfer tax. We were lucky enough to just move recently. Okay. Deed transfer tax on your average sale. You said it was somewhat over $600,000. At $600,000, yeah, it's $9,000 just deed transfer tax. There's no way that paper pushing process costs $9,000. You got to get that down.
10: So you're calling it deed transfer tax? So in some other parts of the... some parts of the country, it's called land transfer tax. You're talking about the land transfer tax? Yeah, okay.
11: Yeah, same thing. 1.5% in HRM, you know, the lowest it gets is 0.5%, but that's only a small rural area. So 1.5% of the purchase price, that's huge. So right off the jump, we just moved. That was $15,000. Wow. We're lucky enough, we just got 2 acres outside of Dartmouth. Our property taxes for the year, and we're on well and septic, are $11,000 a year. So take the first year example to own a home. We paid $15,000 deed transfer and $11,000 property tax 1 year.
10: Wow.
11: That's a lot of money. Don't tell me it's going to the parks, because I'll build my own damn park for $10,000 a year.
10: Right.
11: Like, the garbage people are great. I tip my garbage guys. They're great. But I'm on well and septic and you need $11,000 a year. Even if I don't have a mortgage, if I own my private property, whose property is it if I'm paying $11,000 a year? It's not mine. It's someone else. Why would I be paying $11,000 a year if it was mine?
10: And you're outside of Dartmouth. Outside of Dartmouth.
11: I'm in Montague. So, you know, I'm a stone's throw to Dartmouth. I'm in Montague.
10: Okay.
11: But I mean, come on. That is insane. Right. Deed transfer tax, property tax, you're pricing people out. But here's one thing. You sell your house now, you know, the boomers, they're paying pennies on the dollar for their property tax. But when they sell it to the newcomer, that person is now priced out because property tax is so high on the new sale price.
10: Right. Yeah.
11: So
10: yeah.
11: Renters That's are debating, like, is it even worth it? But myself,
10: Can you imagine in Toronto, I'm not sure if you're aware of this. This is the Toronto situation. I mean, in Toronto, you have to pay a municipal land transfer tax and a provincial land transfer tax. You pay what you call a deed transfer tax. Then you pay it twice in Toronto, the two different levels of government.
11: You pay it forever.
10: Same amount.
11: Why do we have to pay it forever? If I own my home, I get it right now. You know, you say, do you own a home? You miss a couple payments, you find out who really owns the home. But if I own my home, why am I still paying property tax? for things that you don't see.

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9: 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Wartime Housing Limited created in 1941 because a lot of people were moving from rural areas into the cities to work in factories as part of the war effort. 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And after the war was over, many of those who served overseas, they needed to come home and have a place to live. And so it was the job of this Crown Corporation to build those homes. 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It was basically a housing developer. It did everything that the modern housing developer would do now in the year 2026. It bought the land, it built the houses, and in its first year, it built 13,000 houses in 57 communities all

0: Thursday and a high of 18 degrees. More traffic and weather together in 10 minutes.
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12: We have a federal housing advocate releases a report every year, focuses on affordable housing. The fashionable term these days is deeply affordable housing. And the housing advocate in her latest report says at the pace of construction in Canada right now, it would take a thousand years to provide affordable housing to every Canadian who needs it. That we need 4.4 million units. But at the pace of construction of deeply affordable housing, the way it is in Canada right now, it would take 1,000 years in order to provide everyone even a basic roof over their head in a deeply, deeply affordable housing unit. So calling for dramatic increase in government investments in things like public housing, what we call inclusive housing, various forms of not-for-profit housing, and cooperative housing. Deeply affordable housing. They don't like these terms anymore, social housing, public housing. They prefer the new term, deeply affordable housing. And given the housing affordability crisis, the homelessness crisis, I mean, the logical conclusion would be that we need more deeply affordable housing. And I'm sure if you went to young people and said, we are going to build apartment buildings and we are going to build row houses and we are going to build town homes and a municipal housing corporation is going to run it and you can live in deeply affordable housing, I'm not sure if that's really what young people have in mind right now, because it hasn't proven to be a very good model in the past, comes with a lot of issues. I'm more familiar with how things have been going in Austin.

0: 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Experience what you get when you give.
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0: One win away from the Stanley Cup, Brandon Bussey and the Carolina Hurricanes take Game 5.
1: Carolina's goalie is the first rookie to win two playoff starts in the Stanley Cup Final. Now, the history-making Hurricanes are one win away from their second title in 20 years. Can Mitch Marner step up in Vegas and force a Game 7? You just have to watch the Stanley Cup Final. 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
5: From the 660 News Radio Traffic and Weather Center, I'm Ian Busby, seeing a bit of a slow go getting into the